Starting off this hour with a waltz by Johann Strauss II that translates to Viennese blood or the Viennese spirit waltz. Willy Boskovsky was the conductor with the Vienna Philharmonic Orchestra. We're about to feature the flute in a work by Georg Philipp Telemann, his flute concerto in D major. We'll hear Wilbert Haselset with Musica Antiqua of Cologne playing Telemann's music coming up here. 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

0: Flutist Wilbert Hasselset playing the Georg Philipp Telemann Flute Concerto in D Major, along with Musica Antiqua Cologne. I'm Genevieve Randall with you here on BTPM Classical. We've got a great piece by George Gershwin coming up, and it will be played by the Buffalo Philharmonic Orchestra. The BPO's summer concert series is starting soon, and we're getting involved by sending some hosts to select outdoor BPO concerts throughout the summer. These concerts are free, so be sure to join us on Thursday, July 16th at 7 p.m. for the next one. You'll meet Peter Hall and Rachel Kern Fairchild at North Park Academy, where that one is being hosted. Stop by the table, say hello to Peter and Rachel, grab some merchandise from our table. We will see you there at North Park Academy for the BPO Summer Concert on Thursday, July 16th at 7 p.m.
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Strike Up the Band Overture, music by George Gershwin. That was the Buffalo Philharmonic Orchestra with Joanne Folletta conducting. Glad you're with us on BTPM Classical. If you're listening, what kind of mood are you in? And generally, just on a regular day, the usual, are you generally calm, bright, and cheery? Have that electric or nervous energy? There was a popular trend in Haydn's day for something called Sturm und Drang in the music, or storm and stress. Then, over almost a couple hundred years, the trend was emotion and drama, heart on your sleeve, like Tchaikovsky. In 1911 is when this next symphony was written by Charles Villiers Stanford. He wrote what I would describe as a bright work. There's just so much that's very pleasant in here. Don't think light and fluffy, it's just not too heavy. It's contented music. Charles Villiers Stanford's Symphony No. 7 in D minor. Here's the Ulster Orchestra.

0: The Symphony No. 7 in D minor, written by the composer Charles Villiers Stanford. You heard the Ulster Orchestra there, conducted by Vernon Handley. Glad to have you with us on BTPM Classical tonight. There is more of the world's greatest music coming up in the next hour. And you can also hear our very own ensembles from Buffalo right here on Tuesday nights. 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And then you'll hear the music every Tuesday right here on BTPM Classical. Tune in at 7 p.m.
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0: I'm Genevieve Randall with you here on BTPM Classical for some Baroque music next for the harp, one of the many concertos written for the harp by George Frederick Handel. We'll feature Marisa Robles in this recording with Iona Brown leading the Academy of St. Martin in the Fields.

That is Marisa Robles playing the harp part of that Concerto in B-flat by George Frederick Handel. You also heard the Academy of St. Martin in the Fields. Handel is a great Baroque composer, and there is more Baroque music to discover this weekend. Join host Suzanne Bona for music to accompany your brunch from the Baroque era right here on BTPM Classical from 11 to 1. Next, it's a Rossini overture. Yung-Wun Chung leads the orchestra of the National Academy of Santa Cecilia in the overture from the Italian Girl in Algiers.

0: The Italian Girl in Algiers Over by Gioachino Rossini. That was the orchestra of the National Academy of Santa Cecilia or Saint Cecilia. Thanks for listening to BTPM Classical. I'm Genevieve Randall. The Spanish composer Pablo de Sarasate wrote a piece called Jota de Pamplona. He was about 35 when he wrote the piece you're about to hear. He used folk music of his own country, of Spain, as a kind of starting point. And the one ahead is personally special to Sarasate, as he was born in Pamplona. We'll hear it played by Tianhua Yang next with the Symphony Orchestra of Navarra.
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the Jota de Pamplona, music by Pablo de Sarasate. That was violinist Tianhua Yang with Ernest Martinez Izquierdo leading the Orchestra Sinfonica of Navarra. This is BTPM Classical with a set of variations coming up. We'll feature two great pianists in Marta Argerich and Stephen Kovacevic playing a set of variations by Mozart. 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

A theme and five variations written by Wolfgang Amadeus Mozart. Great to hear Mozart with you from Marta Argerich and Stephen Kovacevic here on BTPM Classical. 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We'll wind up this hour with the Marlborough Festival Octet and flutist and teacher Marcel Moyse. 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
3: Welcome. I'm Stratton, and I'm a lifelong listener to classical music.
4: And I'm Richie. I'm a lifelong composer and pianist.
5: One, two, three, four!
3: Richie, we've spent some time lately talking about progressive groups. We talked about Yes and Genesis and a whole bunch of them. They were followed, though, by a reaction, you told me.
4: Yes.
3: And that reaction was labeled punk.
4: Yes. Reaction is hysterical to me.
5: Aye-oh, let's go. Aye-oh, let's go.
3: Hysterical in the sense of real hysteria?
4: Well, both, as in it's just endlessly humorous.
3: Okay.
4: And also did produce a mass hysteria. The way that this movement came to be was that, frankly, everybody got fed up with two things. They got fed up with how overblown music had become, with 10 synthesizers on stage and 6 guitarists and 17-minute-long guitar solos and what was considered to be empty virtuosity. The other thing that people started rejecting was disco. In reaction to that, there was this great stripping down. It was a back-to-basics movement, and it was very tied up, the punk movement, with fashion as well.
3: Mm-hmm.
4: Famously, the singer of the Sex Pistols, who we'll talk about, wore a shirt, a Pink Floyd shirt, and he wrote in a marker, "I hate,"
3: oh no,
4: above it, and walked around this, England like this.
3: Yeah, well, that's just provocative. Remember, it came after the 60s, in which costume did become very much a statement. We began the T-shirt culture, so I can understand that there would be a reaction to that. You had to have something on that T-shirt. No James Dean white T-shirts anymore.
4: Yeah, well, out of this hatred of all things progressive came the punk movement. It exerted a huge influence on fashion, but musically speaking,
3: mm-hmm.
4: this was a rejection of supernal musicianship. It was a way for people to feel that they were taking charge of their music, that anybody who had an inkling to do so could get up on stage and perform.
5: You make me sick!
4: So there was this very necessary stripping down of the musical language that went into punk, and you have this very raw energy behind everything. And you have a marked lack of profound musicianship in punk music. That's one of the hallmarks of the style.
3: But at the same time, you sent me things to watch and to listen to. And what I did notice is, yes, it's simple, and yes, it's aggressive, but there is musicianship there.
4: Yes, for sure.
3: That these are not unmusicians, but they have stripped it down to a very basic kind of presentation. A presentation that is immediately communicable.
4: Yeah, there's an immediacy to punk music. That's a key component of the style. And the band that really typified this was a band that came out of England called the Sex Pistols.
3: That's the one you sent me, yeah.
4: Yes. This band was put together by a manager. So they were a full product.
3: Product band.
4: Yeah. Malcolm McLaren was the guy's name. He ran a boutique shop, a fashion shop, with his wife, Vivian Westwood, called Sex. God save the queen, the fascist regime. And out of this man's vision came the band, the Sex Pistols. Paul Cook was the drummer, Steve Jones, the guitarist, Glenn Matlock was the bassist, and John Lydon was the singer. If he could be called that. John Lydon was auditioned by Malcolm McLaren when he realized that Steve Jones simply just wasn't a frontman.
3: Okay.
4: And he auditioned somebody who had this manic stare and this snarly voice.
3: Yeah.
4: Who had never been a singer in his entire life, but who had this unbridled, furious energy.
3: Yes.
4: John Lydon had a chip on his shoulder.
3: Yes. Oh, yes.
4: And the hysterical thing to me about this band is that Glenn Matlock, the bassist, who could really play and who wrote the brunt of the band's material,
3: mm-hmm.
4: wound up finding himself in this impossible situation of bandmates that just couldn't stand him because he was actually a good musician. And because his tastes ran to the Beatles and the Faces and the British Invasion groups.
3: Yes.
4: His bandmates couldn't stand that he found these bands appealing. And so they made his life a living hell until he wound up just giving up and quitting. And they replaced him with a guy named Sid Vicious. Sid Vicious was named after John Lydon's pet gerbil, who bit Sid. And Sid said, "Wow, your gerbil Sid is very vicious." Out came his new name. And Sid Vicious could not play bass to save his life. He was a walking image. Vivian Westwood and Malcolm McLaren really wanted him in the band because he was a fixture of the scene. He looked good. While he was playing bass, he just looked the part. And that was as important to Malcolm McLaren as it was that somebody actually be able to play and write. It is hysterical when you think about it, that being a good musician could expose one to threat.
3: Yes, well, you exile the musician, the one who writes the songs.
4: Yeah.
3: How do you go forward? You go forward as a false presentation of what you were. You do the same kinds of things, but you do them not exactly badly, but really it's music that has a chip on its shoulder and is such that it can enrage an audience.
4: Oh, for sure. It enraged the audience. It's subversive.
3: Yes, the exact word.
4: Their first single was Anarchy in the UK.
3: Yeah.
4: And one thing John Lydon could do very well was write lyrics. The opening line to this song is, "I am an antichrist."
6: I am an antichrist. I am an anarchist. Don't know what I want, but I know how to get it.
3: Yes, I remember, yeah.
4: He was deliberately trying to ruffle people's feathers. Everyone was sick of the government at that time, at least the youth were. The youth felt disenfranchised and adrift. The next single that they released was God Save the Queen. That was released during the Queen's Silver Jubilee celebration. And it's punctuated by the lines, "No future, no future," just snarled by John Lydon. And the kids just responded in a visceral way to what the Sex Pistols were doing.
3: They were the first generation born that did not live in the aftermath of World War II. And those politicians and the Queen all did. Britain's society was still mired in the war that they had won, but that had essentially bankrupted Britain. This was the first generation that didn't feel that and didn't want to feel it, wanted to move on now. And this was an expression of get out of the way. Take your traditions and stuff them. That's what I heard in that first Anarchy song.
4: The performances could become extremely volatile and violent.
3: Now, I have a question for you. What was their relation to drug culture?
4: Well, it was not like the hardcore scene. The hardcore scene is often known for its aversion to drugs.
3: Mm-hmm.
4: The punk rock culture of the time was very influenced by speed. It was very influenced later on, especially with Sid Vicious, by heroin.
3: Oh, no.
4: Sid Vicious famously got involved with a lady from New York named Nancy Spungen. And Nancy introduced Sid to heroin. They became the worst type of couple that you could imagine. They just fed off of each other's darkness. Sid wound up likely stabbing Nancy.
3: Oh, no.
4: She was found dead at any rate in his company.
3: Oh, my.
4: And he wound up shortly thereafter overdosing on heroin and dying at 21. So punk rock culture could get very dark. I think about punk music and I think of its analog in classical music. I think of the reaction against music written by people like Milton Babbitt.
3: Right.
4: And all the serialism and the intense complexity of modern classical music in the 50s and the 60s. And you suddenly have this new growth of composers like Philip Glass.
3: Right. And they are a kind of back to basics movement.
4: Exactly.
3: They?
4: It was a reaction against something, you know, infinitely prohibitive and impenetrable and complex and right. exclusionary.
3: And absolutely exclusionary. You're absolutely right. Now, the first instance of punk, I believe, Richie, happened in 1728 when in London the stages were dominated by Italian operas, operas sung in Italian, even though the music was by the likes of local composers like George Friedrich Handel. The superstars of those operas were castratos, male singers who had been castrated as boys, so as they grew, their beautiful soprano voices wouldn't change to husky baritones.

0: Well, that kind of entertainment demanded a punk reply, and it got it in 1728. It came in the form of The Beggar's Opera by John Gay. It was like our musicals. There was spoken language and then interrupted by songs, essentially, known as a ballad opera. But the language used, the English, was the ribald English of the streets and stews of London. The principal characters were Peachum. He was a thief catcher and a pimp, and his wife, Polly, was a madam of a brothel. And the hero of the opera was Macheath. He was a highwayman, a leader of a band of cutthroats in love with a whore.
1: To what a woeful plight have I brought myself. Here must I all day long, till I'm hanged, be confined to hear the reproaches of a wench who lays her ruin at my door. But I promised the wench marriage.
0: It should have been horrifying to audiences, but instead it was wildly popular and played its part in driving Italian opera from London.
2: Yes.
0: And you know, it resurfaced 200 years later in 1928 in Germany, Weimar Germany. Bertolt Brecht and Kurt Weill produced a version of The Beggar's Opera, which they called instead The Three Penny Opera, in which the cutthroat hero, Macheath, was turned into Mac the Knife.
2: Oh, yeah. That's a great choice.
0: The power of punk, Richie. The power of punk. The other opera I think of, and you may speak to this, is Wojtek.
2: Alban Berg. That is a great choice.
0: There's nothing like it.
2: No, there's not. That opera is like a punch in the face.
0: Yeah.
2: Extremely volatile.
0: It's an absolute confrontation through the whole thing. Tears your heart out.
2: It does. And it's filled with transgressive themes, and the way that it's scored is very psychologically searing. Alban Berg had his finger on the pulse of, like, proto-punk.
0: Yes,
2: He really did. That opera, in many ways, was a big middle finger to operas.
0: To opera, period.
2: You mentioned one other. You mentioned Symphonie Fantastique by Berlioz.
0: Yes. He meant it to be a symphony that was confrontational, that told the story of something that shouldn't be told, about how he fell hopelessly in love, was betrayed by the woman he loved, wanted to kill her, imagined killing her, and in the symphony actually does, because he gets drawn to the scaffold and hung for it. Then he had the boldness to say that it was somehow drug-induced.
2: Yeah.
0: So,
2: yeah. Doesn't get much more punk rock than that.
0: Right.
2: It was the throwing down of the gauntlet, and that's something that is a hallmark of the punk scene.
0: The tension is that I'm going to say something about someone you can't say something about.
2: Yes, exactly. And I'm going to do it loudly, and I'm going to do it in a stripped-down way, and I'm going to do it total conviction.
0: So there have been musicians who take the punk position, at least for part of their careers, all through the history of music.
2: So we have a question for you, dear listener. Who are the great punk musicians in your life? And that could be from any era. We've discussed everything from the classical era to the modernist era to, of course, the actual punk rock era of 1977 and beyond. So who are the musicians that capture that punk ethos for you and why? Stratton, how can our listeners share that information with us?
0: You can email me. The address is srawson@btpm.org. That's srawson@btpm.org. We want to thank our editor, Aaron Heverin.
2: Aaron, we love you.
0: I'm Stratton.
2: And I'm Richie.
0: And thanks once again for entering music with us.
2: Our friends, we will see you all next week.

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1: Welcome, ladies and gentlemen, to Friday Late Night Classics. I'm your host, Richie English, delighted to be here with you this Friday evening here on BTPM Classical, as we celebrate some of the world's great masterworks together. And if you tuned in at the 10 o'clock hour, you would have heard something shocking. You would have heard Stratton and I talking about punk music. And the closest, what we call classical, analog to punk music is surely minimalism. And we are going to take a little tour through minimalism tonight. It is the punk of classical music. And we're going to begin with my personal favorite minimalist. That is Philip Glass. We're going to hear his Symphony No. 2. And this kind of breaks the symphony a little bit. This is a piece of music that is, it just features everything that we love about Philip Glass and in all of its minimalist glory. It's an intense piece of music. It builds in a sort of right triangle, an escalatory thing. And we're going to hear the Bournemouth Symphony Orchestra led by Marin Alsop in this performance.

0: A very punk rock ending to the Symphony No. 2 by Philip Glass. We heard in that performance a very restrained and classy performance, by the way, the Bournemouth Symphony Orchestra led by Maren Alsop here on Friday Late Night Classics. Don't go away, we have more masterworks straight ahead.
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0: Welcome back, ladies and gentlemen, to Friday Late Night Classics. I'm your host, Richie English, delighted to be here with you this Friday evening here on BTPM Classical as we celebrate some of the world's great masterworks together. And as I said before, the Second Symphony by Philip Glass, if you tuned in at the 10 o'clock hour, you would have heard Stratton and I on Entering Music talking about punk rock, which is sort of unbelievable when you think about it on the station, but it does have an analog in classical music, and that is minimalism. We're going to hear a sort of punk rock version of minimalism right now, and that is in the piece Short Ride in a Fast Machine by John Adams. This is sort of an explosive in its way piece of music. It just sort of keeps escalating and in its intensity. And as we said, it is a minimalist piece, which means that everything is sort of sparing in its musical material in the best of ways. This is a masterful work. We'll hear the City of Birmingham Symphony Orchestra led by Simon Rattle in this performance.

Well, I told you it was exciting, didn't I? That was A Short Ride in a Fast Machine by John Adams. We heard the City of Birmingham Symphony Orchestra perform it for us, led by Simon Rattle, here on Friday Late Night Classics. We move now to our final piece of the evening, and that is Harmina Lehrer, again by John Adams. This also has a sort of punk beginning, a pounding beginning, and then it progresses into this fusion of serial and tonal techniques that sort of propel the piece forward. Very punk rock, as it were. We will hear the Berlin Philharmonic, led by the composer himself.

What an explosive ending to the Hermina Lehre by John Adams. We heard John Adams conducting the Berlin Philharmonic in that performance of his piece here on Friday Late Night Classics. Well, I'm your host, Richie English. It has been a delight to share these evening's masterworks alongside each and every one of you here on BTPM Classical. Don't go away. We have many more masterworks straight ahead. But for now, this is your friend, Richie English, signing off and wishing each and every one of you good night and good luck.

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3: Good morning and happy Saturday. Thank you, as always, for starting your days off with us here on BTPM Classical. I'm Ivana Mitchell, and I hope you've had a great week and you're starting your Saturday off on a good note. We're here to help with that. We have a great selection of music today for you. To start things off, we have music from a composer who, if he'd listened to his mother, never would have made the name he did for himself. Here is Telemann's Concerto for Trumpet, Two Oboes, and Strings.

we just listened to Concerto for Trumpet, Two Oboes and Strings by Telemann, an ensemble performance featuring Wolfgang Bosch on trumpet, Bob Van Asperen on organ, and Han de Vries and Bart Schneeman both on oboe. Ivana Mitchell here, keeping you company on BTPM Classical. Next up, we have a piece based on an old Oscar Wilde fairy tale about a little princess's birthday party. Here is Franz Schreker's The Birthday of the Infanta.

0: Austrian composer Franz Schreker's The Birthday of the Infanta, performed by our very own Buffalo Philharmonic Orchestra with music director and conductor Joanne Folletta. I'm Ivana Mitchell, and it's a pleasure as always to be sharing this Saturday morning here with you on BTPM Classical. We're going to take a quick break, after which we'll hear a modern acoustic classic called Sunburst by Andrew York.
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2: Junior doctor Ruby Walker leaves the UK for South India after seeing an advertisement for a hospital job, hoping to start a new chapter. 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

That was Andrew York's Sunburst, featuring Grammy-winning and Buffalo-born guitarist Jason Vio. I'm Ivana Mitchell, and you're listening to BTPM Classical. Up next, Wolfgang Amadeus Mozart was just a teenager in 1772 when he wrote this next piece. He wrote it as an attempt to impress his boss, the Archbishop of Salzburg. Here is Divertimento in F major.

0: Divertimento in F major, music by Mozart, performed by I Musici de Montreal, and conducted by Yuli Turovsky. This is BTPM Classical, and I'm Ivana Mitchell. We have a quick break coming up, and then we'll hear music by Debussy.
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Claude Debussy's Arabesque No. 2, featuring pianist Zoltán Kocsis. I'm Ivana Mitchell. Glad you're here with us this morning. 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We're going to close out this hour with music by Ionesco. Here is Romanian Rhapsody No. 1.

0: we just heard Enesco's Romanian Rhapsody No. 1, a performance by the Scottish National Orchestra with conductor Nema Yarvi. I'm Ivana Mitchell. We're going to take a quick break for some messages, and we'll return with some more music here on BTPM Classical.
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0: Welcome back. Ivana Mitchell here with you on BTPM Classical. We're starting this hour with music by George Butterworth. Butterworth would travel across the English countryside, recording old folk melodies and transforming them into classical works of art. Here is Butterworth's Banks of Green Willow.

That was George Butterworth's Banks of Green Willow, the English Chamber Orchestra performing with conductor Jeffrey Tate. I'm Ivana Mitchell on BTPM Classical. Vivaldi wrote this next piece, as well as most of his other concertos, for an all-female orchestra at a Venice girls' orphanage where he taught music. Here we'll hear Autumn from the Four Seasons.

0: Autumn from Vivaldi's The Four Seasons, an ensemble performance featuring violinist Yanine Yanson. Enjoying the music right along with you, I'm Ivana Mitchell. BTPM Classical is airing full concerts from the Buffalo Philharmonic Orchestra on Tuesday nights. Host Peter Hall will chat with Joanne Folletta before each concert, and they discuss what made each performance special. Join us on Tuesday nights at 7 all summer long to enjoy the best of the BPO's recent performances. We're going to take a quick break for some messages, and then we'll hear a solo piano performance written to capture the quiet, peaceful stillness of walking through New York City late at night after all the crowds have gone to sleep.
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Ola Yalo with a performance of his own composition titled Crystal Sky. I'm Ivana Mitchell, and up next on BTPM Classical, an obad is traditionally a song about lovers parting at dawn, and this next piece sets that scene perfectly. Here is Cyril Scott's obad.

0: That was the BBC Philharmonic, along with conductor Martin Brabins, for a performance of Cyril Scott's Obad. Ivana Mitchell here, keeping you company on BTPM Classical. After some messages, we'll return to the music with Percy Aldridge Granger's Blythe Bells.
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another performance by the BBC Philharmonic, this time under the direction of Richard Hickox, for a performance of Percy Aldrich Granger's Blithe Bells. If you heard a familiar tune mixed in there, it's because Granger took Bach's famous Sheep May Safely Graze and completely reimagined it for modern ears. Ivana Mitchell, here with you on BTPM Classical. We're finishing up this hour with a guitar quintet by Boccherini.

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2: Welcome back to BTPM Classical. And if you're just joining us, I'm Ivana Mitchell, here with you for just a little while longer this morning. We're going to get back into the music this hour, starting things off with a trumpet overture by Mendelssohn.

0: guitarist Pepe Romero joined the Academy of St. Martin in the Fields Chamber Ensemble for that performance of Boccherini's Guitar Quintet No. 6. You're listening to BTPM Classical. I'm Ivana Mitchell, and we're getting further along into our Saturday morning here. We're going to take another quick break for some messages and return with some more great music.
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That was Felix Mendelssohn's Trumpet Overture, performed by the London Symphony Orchestra with conductor Claudio Abbado. This is BTPM Classical, and I'm Ivana Mitchell. 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That's btpm.org/events. Up next, we'll hear a highly recognizable and timeless piece of music. Here is Paco Bell's Canon in D Major.

0: Paco Bell's Canon in D Major, a performance by Academy of St. Martin in the Fields, conducted by Neville Mariner. I'm Ivana Mitchell on BTPM Classical. We have a quick break coming up, followed by an interesting piece written as a farewell to a toy puppet broken in a duel.
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That was Gounod's Funeral March of a Marionette, performed by the Cincinnati Pops Orchestra, led by conductor Eric Kunzel. I'm Ivana Mitchell, here on BTPM Classical. Up next, we have a piece by Domenico Scarlatti, based on a comedy by Carlo Goldoni, about a group of women who set up a series of pranks for their suitors. Here is Scarlatti's The Good-Humored Ladies.

0: Domenico Scarlatti's The Good Humored Ladies, performed by the English Chamber Orchestra, conducted by Richard Bonning. I'm Ivana Mitchell, and we have a quick break coming up here on BTPM Classical, followed by music by Edward Elgar.
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We just heard Edward Elgar's Salut d'Amour, a solo performance by pianist Stephen Huff. Ivana Mitchell here on BTPM Classical. We're going to finish my time with you this morning with music by Franz Joseph Haydn. Here is Symphony No. 64.

And that was Tafel Music with conductor Bruno Weil performing Franz Joseph Haydn's Symphony No. 4. I'm Ivana Mitchell. Thank you again for listening along with me this morning. Marty Wimmer is up next to keep the music going for your Saturday morning here on BTPM Classical. I'll join you again same time next week. I hope you all have a wonderful weekend and a great week ahead.

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3: Good morning, Marty Wimmer following Ivana Mitchell on a Saturday morning here at BTPM Classical. Well, coming up in the next hour, we have a rousing opera overture. We have some Mozart. We have some Handel. And we're going to begin with Beethoven. This is one of his 32 piano sonatas. We're going to hear the number 6 in F performed by Vladimir Ashkenazy, who just had a birthday.

Music by Beethoven, his Piano Sonata No. 6 in F, Opus 10 No. 2, performed by pianist Vladimir Ashkenazi, who just turned 89 years old on July 6th. I'm Marty Wimmer. This is BTPM Classical on a Saturday morning. Well, we're going to stick with the key of F major in our next work. This is a work by Handel, his Concerto Grosso Opus 6 No. 9 in F, performed by the Guildhall String Ensemble.

0: Music by Handel. That was a Concerto Grosso in F performed by the Guildhall String Ensemble. I'm Marty Wimmer. Thanks for tuning in to BTPM Classical on this Saturday morning. Well, we've spent about the last 30 minutes or so in the key of F. We had that Concerto Grosso just now by Handel in F. And before that, we had a piano sonata in F, the number 6 by Beethoven. I think it's time we switch it up a little bit. So after the break, we're going to hear Fanfare for the Common Man by Aaron Copland. And if memory serves, it's in the key of B-flat.
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Fanfare for the Common Man, music by Aaron Copland. Leonard Bernstein led the New York Philharmonic. 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Just register so that we know how many people are coming and we can plan for food and whatnot. Again, I look forward to seeing you 2 weeks from today at the BTPM Classical Open House. Here's a rousing opera overture for you, music by Glinka, the overture to his opera Ruslan and Ludmila.

0: The overture to the opera Ruslan and Ludmila by Mikhail Glinka. Benjamin Zander led the New England Conservatory Youth Philharmonic Orchestra. And speaking of opera, remember, BTPM Classical brings you a full opera every Saturday afternoon beginning at 1 o'clock. Today's opera is by Leos Janáček. It's the Macropolis case today. It's a great opera. Tune in today at 1. I'm Marty Wimmer. More great music after a break.
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2: Famous opera singer Amelia Marti has lived for more than 300 years with the help of a life-extending elixir. 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I'm Lisa Flynn, and we're headed to London's Royal Opera House for Leos Janáček's enigmatic The Macropolis Affair. 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

That was pianist Jacqueline Schwab performing a traditional tune, Bright Morning Stars Are Rising. Nice arrangement. I'm Marty Wimmer. How about some Mozart this morning here at BTPM Classical? Here's a Divertimento in DK 136.

0: Music by Mozart, Divertimento in DK136, performed by the Musicians of Montreal. And remember, you can hear Mozart every weekday morning at 9 o'clock with Mark Swartz when he brings you the Mozart Block at 9 o'clock. I'm Marty Wimmer, wrapping up another great hour of music here at BTPM Classical, brought to you by our great members. If you are a member, thank you so much. After the break, we'll hear the great Arthur Rubinstein perform some piano music by Schubert.
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1: Junior doctor Ruby Walker leaves the UK for South India after seeing an advertisement for a hospital job, hoping to start a new chapter. 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

Music by Franz Schubert. That was a piano impromptu, the number 4 in A flat, performed by Arthur Rubinstein. Thank you for tuning in to BTPM Classical on a summer Saturday morning. I'm Marty Wimmer. Here's some music by English composer Thomas Arne. He spent most of his career working in the theater district in London during the 1700s. Here is an overture. Actually, it's a suite, the number 7 in D.

0: A Suite in D, the number 7 by Thomas Arne, performed by Collegium Musicum 90. I'm Marty Wimmer. If you'd ever like to reach me here at the station, my email address is mwimmer@btpm.org. 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

A local connection this Saturday morning on BTPM Classical. We've just heard guitarist James Pierkowski performing his own Mila Rose. James Pierkowski, longtime music professor at the SUNY Fredonia School of Music. I love bringing local connections to you here at BTPM Classical. Well, Bedřich Smetana is not a local connection. I don't think he ever made his way to Buffalo, but his music has, and we're going to hear something now from his famous Mavlost.

0: Vyšehrad from Mont Vlast or My Fatherland, music by Bedřich Smetana, performed by the Czech Philharmonic, led by Rafael Kubelek. I'm Marty Wimmer. We'll take a short break now, and then we'll hear a little something by Albinoni.
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Simon Wright and the Philharmonia Orchestra performing a sinfonia by Tommaso Albinoni. Well, coming up in the 11 o'clock hour, we have some really nice music for you, including some Bach, some Cesar Franck, even some George Whitefield Chadwick. But right now, we have music by a great flute professor, performer, and composer, François Devien. This is perhaps his most famous flute concerto, the number 8 in G, the flutist James Galway on BTPM Classical.

0: Flute Concerto No. 8 in G by François Devien. We heard flutist James Galway and the London Mozart Players. I'm Marty Wimmer. We'll take a short top of the hour break, and then we'll begin the next hour with Passacaglia and Fugue by Johann Sebastian Bach.
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Passacaglia and Fugue by Bach, performed by the Philadelphia Orchestra led by Eugene Ormandy. I'm Marty Wimmer. Well, Bach was a great organist, and so was our next composer, the Belgian-born composer César Franck. He lived until 1890. We're going to hear his famous Symphonic Variations now, featuring pianist André Watts and the London Symphony, led by Eric Leinsdorf.

0: a brilliant work by a composer whose music we just don't hear enough of, César Franck. That was his famous Symphonic Variations with pianist André Watts and the London Symphony led by Eric Leinsdorf. My name's Marty Wimmer. As always, glad to be with you here at BTPM Classical. We'll take a short break and then we'll hear Intermezzo by George Whitefield Chadwick.
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Intermezzo by George Whitefield Chadwick. That was the Gowanus Arts Ensemble. Well, BTPM Classical Live on Stage is going on the road. 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Please note that seating is limited and so are tickets. So you'll need to register right away at btpm.org/events. Live on stage, on the road, next Saturday at the Arts Cafe in Springville at 7 o'clock. Well, here is some gorgeous music by an English composer named George Butterworth. He actually only lived to be 31 years old. He was killed in battle in World War I. We're going to hear his gorgeous Two English Idols.

0: Two English Idols, music by George Butterworth, performed by the English Chamber Orchestra, led by Geoffrey Tate. I'm Marty Wimmer. Time now for a short break.
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2: Famous opera singer Amelia Marty has lived for more than 300 years with the help of a life-extending elixir. 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I'm Lisa Flynn, and we're headed to London's Royal Opera House for Leo Janáček's enigmatic The Macropolis Affair. 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

a little minuet by Haydn from a string quartet, the Opus 76, number 5. And that performance, we heard the Carmina Quartet. And if you'd like to learn a little bit more about Haydn or any one of 22 other composers whose music we hear on BTPM Classical, look for the Born on This Day video series on the Buffalo Toronto Public Media YouTube channel, also on our website and on our socials, Facebook and TikTok. Here is some music by Verdi, the Triumphal March from his opera Aida.

0: The Triumphal March from the opera Aida by Verdi. Eric Kunzel led the Cincinnati Pops. And remember, it's Saturday, Opera Day here at BTPM Classical. Every Saturday afternoon at 1 o'clock, we bring you a full opera from start to finish. Today's opera is The Macropolis Case by Leos Janáček. It's a wonderful opera. I hope you'll stay with us for that beginning at 1 o'clock. I'm Marty Wimmer. We'll begin the noon hour with music by Vivaldi.
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Well, we find ourselves in the key of F again this morning here at BTPM Classical. That was a concerto for violin and cello in F by Vivaldi, who also has a Born on This Day video on the Buffalo Toronto Public Media YouTube channel. I'm Marty Wimmer. Beethoven up next. Here is his famous Coriolan Overture.

0: an unusually quiet ending for Beethoven. That was his Coriolan Overture, performed by the Vienna Philharmonic, led by Claudio Abbado. I'm Marty Wimmer. Glad you've tuned in on this early Saturday afternoon. We'll take a short break for a few important messages and then enjoy more great music.
1: Junior Dr. Ruby Walker leaves the UK for South India after seeing an advertisement for a hospital job, hoping to start a new chapter. 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

Londonderry Air, Irish tune from County Derry. Music by Percy Grainger, performed by the Boston Pops, led by John Williams. Percy Grainger is the most recent composer featured on our Born on This Day video series. Very, very fascinating man. Check out the video on the Buffalo Toronto Public Media YouTube channel, also on our good old website. It's right there, right when you go to the website, btpm.org/classical. Also on our socials, Facebook and TikTok. We're going to hear music next by J.C. Bach. Now, this is a Sinfonia in E-flat.

0: Music by Johann Christian Bach, J.C. Bach. That was an overture in E-flat. Eugene Ormandy led the Philadelphia Orchestra here on BTPM Classical. I'm Marty Wimmer. More music just ahead.
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Un Poco Triste, a little sad, music by Yosef Suk, performed by violinist Itzhak Perlman and pianist Samuel Sanders. The opera comes up at 1 o'clock, and to take us there, we're off to Ireland. Here is the Irish Rhapsody No. 5 by Charles Villiers Stanford here on BTPM Classical 101.5.

Irish Rhapsody No. 5 by Charles Villiers Stanford. Vernon Handley led the Ulster Orchestra. Well, remember, tomorrow is Sunday, and early tomorrow morning between 7 and 9, my friend and colleague Ed Simone brings you a very special program called Sacred Classics, music just right for an early Sunday morning. The opera is up next. I'm Marty Wimmer, and I'll be back again Monday morning beginning at 11. Enjoy the weekend.

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0: Heime von Bokla, Schöppens in Ferdinand!

0: Given the chance to make an elixir that grants immortality, Christina sees what it has done to Emilia and burns the formula. Emilia collapses while reciting the Lord's Prayer. From London's Royal Opera House, we've heard the final two acts of Leo Janáček's The Macropolis Affair. In the cast were Oshina Stundita as Emilia Marti, Sean Panikkar as Albert, Johan Reuter was Yaroslav, as Janek, Daniel Matoshek, as Vitek, Peter Hoare, Heather Engebretsen was Christina, Alan Oak was the Count, and as Colonnati, Henry Waddington. The Royal Opera House Orchestra and Chorus were led by their music director, Jakub Pruža. Next week, we have another production from the Royal Opera, Modest Mussorgsky's Boris Godunov. Bryn Terval stars in the title role, with Mark Wigglesworth leading the chorus and orchestra. Daniel Goldberg is the producer of the WFMT Opera Series, thanks to Rebecca Nystedt and the WFMT Operations Team. Our executive producer is Roger White. Today's program comes from a partnership with the European Broadcasting Union and the BBC. I'm Lisa Flynn. Thanks for listening. Celebrating 50 years, this is the WFMT Radio Network.
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2: When we have a shorter opera on Saturday afternoons, that means I get to join you a little bit earlier in the day as well. Hi, everyone. I'm Carl Lamb here with you until 8 o'clock tonight, and we have a lot of music to get through. So let's start off with the music of Carl Philipp Emanuel Bach, and he was kind of sandwiched right in between the Baroque and classical periods. So he kind of had a little bit of both, especially with his earlier works kind of leaning a little more Baroque, his later works kind of sliding into the classical period a little bit more. So here is Hartmut Henkin with the CPE Bach Chamber Orchestra in his Symphony in F Major.

Bach, and that was his symphony in F major with Hartmut Henkin conducting the CPE Bach Chamber Orchestra. You are listening to member-supported BTPM Classical for Western New York and Southern Ontario. Let's go to our next piece, which features a really interesting instrument. You'll hear it in the middle of this piece. It's called the zither, and it kind of looks like a tabletop guitar where you pluck and strum it. It's a really interesting sound. It kind of is a combination and hybrid of a guitar and then almost kind of this percussive instrument. So it is featured in the Tales from the Vienna Woods Waltz, music of Johann Strauss Jr. Here is Franz Welser-Most and the London Philharmonic Orchestra.

0: And stylistically, there are a whole range of interpretations from Johann Strauss Jr.'s waltzes, because there are those Viennese offbeats, which are just kind of additional spaces in between beats two and three. It kind of adds a little more suspense and a little more flair to it. So it is, again, an interpretation, but it is fun to listen to when you are just kind of wondering when beat three is going to finally arrive. So that was the Tales from the Vienna Woods Waltz with Franz Welsermost conducting the London Philharmonic Orchestra. Well, you're listening to BTPM Classical on 94.5, but starting on August 13th, we'll be moving. So BTPM's new home will be on 88.7, so set your radio presets now so that you are ready for that move coming up in about a month or so. Well, we are going to take a quick break. We'll be right back right after this.
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Music by the great American composer Aaron Copland called The Cat and the Mouse, and that was Isatta Kanamason on piano. And that is a showpiece for sure for the pianist. And, you know, you could just close your eyes and think that, well, that kind of sounds like Tom and Jerry. So a little bit of a throwback there for you. Our next piece comes from George Philip Telemann, and he wrote over 3,000 compositions. He was kind of a machine himself when it came to just producing compositional outputs. So here is the Concerto for Two Flutes in A minor. Here are the Berlin Baroque soloists with Rainer Kosamal and Jacques Zun on flute with Emmanuel Pahud on the second flute.

And you just heard Rainer Kosumal leading the Berlin Baroque soloists with Jacques Zun on flute and Emmanuel Pahoud also on flute, and Telemann's Concerto for Two Flutes in A Minor. And you are listening to member-supported BTPM Classical on this Saturday afternoon, a very summer-like weekend all across Western New York and Southern Ontario. Speaking of which, our next composer is a very well-known Canadian composer. He was born in Toronto and even served on the faculties of some Canadian universities. And we're talking about Cyril Irving Glick. And this is his Divertimento for String Orchestra. Here is the 13 Strings Chamber Orchestra with Brian Law conducting.

0: And that was music from the decorated Canadian composer Cyril Irving Glick. And that was the Divertimento for String Orchestra, performed by the 13 Strings Chamber Orchestra, conducted by Brian Law. You are listening to member-supported BTPM Classical, and the BPO is getting underway with their summer concert series, and your favorite BTPM Classical hosts are getting involved as well. So at select outdoor concerts this summer, we will be stopping by and introducing the show. So stop by on Thursday, July 16th, that is 716 Day, at North Park Academy, and Peter Hall will be standing by and welcoming you to the summer season. And go enjoy these concerts from the BPO. They are just fantastic. You can stop by, say hello, and grab some merchandise from our table as well. We're going to take a quick break. We've got more music for you coming up in the next hour in just a moment.
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0: Great to have you here on this Saturday afternoon, and thanks for spending some time with us. I'm Carl Lamb, here with you until 8 o'clock. We'll hear from Grieg, Mozart, and Wagner this hour, but let's start off with the music of Handel, and this is a Concerto Grosso from his Opus Number 6 collection, and we're going to listen to the 7th Concerto Grosso, which starts with a largo, then it goes into a kind of a very agitated allegro. We'll hear a largo, an andante, and a hornpipe to wrap this up in 5 movements total. This is going to be Yuli Turovsky leading I Musici di Montreal, and here is the music of Handel.

Music performed by I Musici di Montreal and Yuli Turovsky conducting. Handel's Concerto Grosso No. 7 in B-flat, and that's from his Opus No. 6 collection. First of all, there are a lot of Concerti Grossi to choose from in that collection of Opus No. 6, and also it's just the most famous. It has gotten a lot of attention over the centuries where people have continued to play it, and it continues to be a staple in the Baroque literature. 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Our next piece was composed back in 1897, and it really has all the feels of what you would expect on a wedding day. The sadness, the joy, the hope, and looking ahead to the future. So this is music of Edvard Grieg and his wedding day at Trollhagen, and this is Mikhail Pletnev at the keyboard.

0: music from the Lyric Pieces, book number 8, and that was The Wedding Day at Trollhagen, and that was Mikhail Pletnev performing the music of Edvard Grieg, and you are listening to BTPM Classical. Well, on July 25th, we are holding an open house as a part of our 50th anniversary celebration, and you're invited, so come visit us between 11 a.m. and 4 p.m. at our downtown studios, and you can meet the hosts, get a tour of the building, and enjoy some live performances as well. 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

music of the legendary singer and songwriter Joni Mitchell in a song from 1966 called Both Sides Now. And that was the Solemn Quartet performing here on member-supported BTPM Classical. Well, our next piece takes us back a couple centuries before that to the music of Mozart. And he wrote some ballet music, didn't write a lot of it, but this is actually ballet music for Idomeneo. And so we're going to listen to the first two movements here. And it's actually the Chaconne, which is the first movement that's probably the most recognizable of the five movements. But again, here are excerpts from Idomeneo. Here are Les Musiciens de Louvre with Mark Minkowski conducting.

0: Those were Les Musiciens de Louvre, and that was Mark Minkowski conducting music of Mozart in the ballet music from Idomeneo. We heard the first two movements there, and you are listening to member-supported BTPM Classical. Well, BTPM Classical live on stage is going on the road, so you can join us at the Arts Cafe Springville on Saturday, July 18th at 7 o'clock for Who is American? It's a concert featuring Fractured, the exciting new string quartet with a fresh musical perspective on America. 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We're going to take a quick break. We're back with more right after this.
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Those are some of the fastest 3 minutes in all of classical music, and everyone's breaking a sweat to keep up, and I'll be playing that tomorrow. So I will have my work cut out for me as well in the Clarence Town Park. But that was Act 3 Prelude to Lohengrin, and that was music of Richard Wagner and Klaus Tennstedt leading the Berlin Philharmonic here on member-supported BTPM Classical. Well, Maurice Ravel is unabashedly French, but actually his mom was of Basque heritage, so it makes sense that he has some knowledge of what Spain would sound like. So this is his Rhapsodie Espagnole. Here is Joan Valletta with the Buffalo Philharmonic Orchestra.

0: And that was the music of Maurice Ravel, and that was his Rhapsody Espanol, which is always interesting to hear a composer's perspective of another country. Typically, the composers are just visiting, and then they have a moment to kind of reflect, but actually, there was a connection for Ravel because his mother is of Basque heritage. So there is a deeper connection there, and it's a little more convincing in terms of getting Ravel's interpretation. That was the Buffalo Philharmonic Orchestra with Joanne Folletta conducting here on member-supported BTPM Classical, music to your ears for 50 years. That does it for this hour, but we still have a lot more music to go. We'll be right back with all of that coming up right after the break.
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0: It is great to have you here on this Saturday afternoon across Western New York and Southern Ontario. I'm Carl Lamb here with you until 8 o'clock tonight. That's when we'll go off to the New York Philharmonic. And then at 10 o'clock, we'll hear the Chicago Symphony Orchestra with their symphonic broadcast. So still a lot of great music to come your way on this Saturday. But let's start off with the music of William Walton, who actually wrote this piece for the coronation of Queen Elizabeth II, back in 1953. This is the Orb and Scepter Coronation March. Here is the Royal Liverpool Philharmonic with Charles Groves conducting.

Some very regal and very stately music coming from William Walton. That was the Orb and Scepter Coronation March, and that was the Royal Liverpool Philharmonic with Charles Groves conducting. You are listening to member-supported BTPM Classical on this Saturday afternoon. Our next piece actually has the nickname Alleluia, and it's because you'll hear a chant that is first introduced by the oboe, and then the violins and the horns will also tack on to it as well. So this is a symphony from Franz Joseph Haydn, his symphony number 30 in C major. Here is the Academy of Ancient Music with Christopher Hogwood conducting.

0: music from Haydn's first third of his symphonic output, and that was the Symphony No. 30 in C major, also given the nickname Alleluia. And that was the Academy of Ancient Music with Christopher Hogwood conducting. Well, BTPM Classical is airing full concerts from the Buffalo Philharmonic Orchestra on Tuesday night. So host Peter Hall will chat with Joanne Folletta before each concert, and they'll discuss what made each performance so special. So join us on Tuesday night, July 14th at 7 o'clock, when Peter will have another concert for you all queued up so you can enjoy some of the BPO's best recent performances. We're going to take a quick break. I will have more music for you coming up in just a matter of moments.
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Music from the Danish String Quartet in a traditional Danish tune called Shine You No More, and you are listening to member-supported BTPM Classical. Well, we all are very familiar with Peter and the Wolf by Sergei Prokofiev, and it has kind of a sister or a relative or a little brother, shall we say. And this is the music called Summer Day, very appropriate for what we're experiencing right now across Western New York and Southern Ontario. It's a children's suite and it's very playful in nature. So here is the New London Orchestra with Ronald Korp conducting the music of Sergei Prokofiev.

Those were originally piano pieces from Music for Children by Sergei Prokofiev, but then it was reimagined for orchestra, and so we have Summer Day, a children's suite, and that was the New London Orchestra with Ronald Korp conducting. You're listening to member-supported BTPM Classical for Western New York and Southern Ontario. So this next piece, you know, when I started doing my research and listening to it, I said, wow, why is this so familiar? I was stumped. I just had no clue where I was drawing this from, and then I was looking at some liner notes and some just kind of additional commentary. This is a ripoff of Brandenburg 4, and so, well, he can rip himself off because this is the music of Johann Sebastian Bach. This is his keyboard concerto number 6 in F major. Here is Murray Pariah on piano and conducting the Academy of St. Martin in the Fields.

0: We'll talk about reimagining your own work and spinning it into a keyboard concerto, not for two flutes or recorders. And that was the Keyboard Concerto number 6 in F major. And that was the music of Johann Sebastian Bach, the Academy of St. Martin in the Fields, led by Murray Pariah from the keyboard himself on that recording. You are listening to member-supported BTPM Classical on this Saturday afternoon. Thanks for spending this hour with me. And we still have 2 more hours to go as we're here until 8 o'clock tonight. Let's take a quick time out. We'll be right back with more music in just a moment.
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0: It is great to have you here on this Saturday evening, and you are listening to member-supported BTPM Classical, music to your ears for 50 years. I'm Carl Lamb here with you for the next 2 hours as we continue with our musical extravaganza on this Saturday. Let's go to music from Antonio Carlos Gomez, who is a composer that I had not heard about, a Brazilian composer, and this is music from his third opera, the overture to Il Guarani, and this is the Royal Philharmonic Orchestra with Enrique Arturo Dimecchi conducting.

where he achieved some success in Europe as well. That was the overture to Il Guarani, and that was the Royal Philharmonic Orchestra with Enrique Arturo Dimecchi conducting. You're listening to member-supported BTPM Classical on this Saturday evening. Our next piece is a classic, and I think everybody's going to be able to recognize this pretty much right away. You'll hear the birds chirping. You'll hear the seasons kind of changing from a dark, cold winter into a beautiful spring. But you also hear some of those spring storms in this piece as well. Of course, I'm talking about Vivaldi's Four Seasons. We're going to hear the movement Spring in E major. Here is Itzhak Perlman with the Israel Philharmonic Orchestra.

the music of Antonio Carlos Gomez, and his work was really hailed as, you know, being very, very popular in Latin America, and then survived the trip across the Atlantic.

0: And that was music of Antonio Vivaldi and Spring from the Four Seasons. We just heard Itzhak Perlman with the Israel Philharmonic Orchestra here on member-supported BTPM Classical. Well, a big change is coming our way for BTPM Classical itself. We're moving from 94.5 to 88.7 on August 13th, but we're also adding NPR shows like Morning Edition, All Things Considered, and Wait, Wait, Don't Tell Me to our radio broadcast. 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

And that was the first movement of the Etruscan Concerto, music that was inspired by D.H. Lawrence's descriptions of Etruscan places from 1923, music of Peggy Glanville Hicks, and that was the Tasmanian Symphony Orchestra with Richard Mills conducting and also pianist Caroline Almont. Well, you are listening to member-supported BTPM Classical. We're sticking with the piano theme, but this piece was originally for piano. We're just going to hear the orchestrated version of this now. It is the Hungarian Rhapsody No. 6 by Franz Liszt. Here is the Israel Philharmonic with Zubin Mehta conducting.

music of Franz Liszt, and he wrote 19 of those Hungarian rhapsodies, and we just heard one of them. That was number 6, and that was the Israel Philharmonic Orchestra with Zubin Mehta conducting here on member-supported BTPM Classical. Our next piece comes from a Czech composer of the classical period, Johann Baptist von Hall, and he was actually probably known best for having some famous students, including Ignaz Pleyel, but we are going to listen to his symphony in A major. Here is the Salieri Chamber Orchestra with Thomas Pahl conducting.

0: The music of Johann Baptist von Hall, who was a colleague of Haydn and Mozart's as well, but just did not have the name recognition centuries later to compete with them, shall we say. That was the Symphony in A Major. That was Thomas Paul with the Salieri Chamber Orchestra. And you are listening to your place for classical music all day and all night. 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I'm Carl Lamb, and we still have one more hour of music to go, but we have to take a quick timeout. More music is coming your way in just a moment.
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0: And you are listening to member-supported BTPM Classical, music to your ears for 50 years. I'm Carl Lamb here with you on this Saturday evening as we dive into the last hour of the program. We'll have music from Sibelius, and we'll also hear from a couple composers that you might not have heard of before, and we'll wrap it up with Beethoven as well. So thanks for sticking around. Let's get into our first piece. This Italian Baroque composer wrote a lot of music actually for the oboe, and so he gave it a lot of attention, but we're not just going to hear one, not just two oboes, we're going to hear three on this concerto along with a trumpet and bassoon. This is, of course, Tommaso Albinoni. Here is trumpeter Wolfgang Bosch, and then oboists Han de Vries, Bart Schienemann, and Martin Deckers.

And that was a whole gang of instrumental soloists on that piece in the music of Tommaso Albinoni, the Concerto for Trumpet, Three Oboes, and Bassoon. 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Our next piece is rah-rah Finland, you know, just all the way championing the Finnish pride and that nationalistic sound that you hear when you think of Jan Sibelius's music. It's just really kind of distilled into this one very piece. This is Finlandia, and we're going to hear Leif Segerstam and the Danish National Symphony Orchestra.

0: 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Maybe it was a composer, performer, or piece that moved you. Maybe it was a host you remember or a special event that you attended. We'll air our listener testimonials throughout the year. And again, that phone number is 716-273-0870. We're going to take a quick break. We're back with more music right after this.
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And that was pianist Bernard Rongazan tackling the diabolical scherzo. It's scary enough to chase me away from tackling that piece. And that was the music of Charles Valentin Alcan, and that is from the 12 Etudes in Minor Keys. You are listening to member-supported BTPM Classical, maybe from one unknown composer to the next. This is the music of Benedikt Anton Aufschneider, and this is the Serenade number 6 in B-flat. Here is L'Orfeo Baroque Orchestra with Michi Geig conducting.

the music of the Austrian Baroque composer Benedikt Anton Aufschneider, and most of his works that remain at this time are sacred works and not as much of the secular variety, but this was his Serenade No. 6 in B-flat. We heard Le Orfeo Baroque Orchestra and Michi Geig conducting. 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Our last sizable piece for this hour comes from the later period of Beethoven's compositional life, and he wrote it for a cellist who was helping him to premiere string quartets, and so this had a lot of meaning to him. So this is the Cello Sonata No. 5. We're going to hear pianist Christopher O'Reilly with cellist Matt Heimovitz.

And that was the Cello Sonata No. 5 by Beethoven. And we heard cellist Matt Heimovitz and pianist Christopher O'Reilly here on member-supported BTPM Classical. Wow, that has been an extensive afternoon and evening of classical music here for Western New York and Southern Ontario. We have a lot of great music for you coming up at the top of the hour. We're going off to New York City for the New York Philharmonic, and then at 10 o'clock tonight, we're going to the Chicago Symphony Orchestra for their broadcast. Stay tuned for all of that. It's just a really great evening of programming here on member-supported BTPM Classical. That does it for me. I'm back with you on Tuesday night at 10. Until then, have a great weekend.

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